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14: This is Kathy at Chankapazoo. We have planned a really great summer for you. Fun, adventure, and special celebrations. That's right. Tell the orangutan turns 40. The Prairie Rose Carousel will be 100 years old. And what's that, Nico? Yeah, I'll tell. So, yeah, Nico turned 21 this spring. Yes, I know that makes you an adult. No, trust me, I know. I'm still cleaning up the juice boxes. Anyway, come to Chankapazoo, where the wild kids

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7: 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Hot and hazy, maybe a little patchy smoke for us today in mid-90s. By tonight, it looks like we'll drop to the mid-70s and calling for mid to upper 90s in the sunshine for tomorrow. Monday and Tuesday, we stay hot into the low to mid-90s. There's your forecast.
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8: Here's your Hit Music Channel 977 weekend weather. The hot weather continues today and into the work week. Expect mid to upper 90s today and the sunshine at 68 overnight tonight. Monday calling for mid 90s, more sunshine, 68 Monday night. Tuesday lower 90s and Wednesday mid 90s. There's the latest forecast.
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6: Here's your Hit Music Channel 977 weekend weather. The hot weather continues today and into the work week. Expect mid to upper 90s today and the sunshine at 68 overnight tonight. Monday calling for mid 90s, more sunshine, 68 Monday night. Tuesday, lower 90s, and Wednesday, mid 90s. There's the latest forecast.
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7: Here's your Hit Music Channel 977 weekend weather. The hot weather continues today and into the work week. Expect mid to upper 90s today and the sunshine at 68 overnight tonight. Monday calling for mid 90s, more sunshine, 68 Monday night. Tuesday lower 90s and Wednesday mid 90s. There's the latest forecast.
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7: Here's your Hit Music Channel 977 weekend weather. The hot weather continues today and into the work week. Expect mid to upper 90s today and the sunshine at 68 overnight tonight. Monday calling for mid 90s, more sunshine, 68 Monday night. Tuesday lower 90s and Wednesday mid 90s. There's the latest forecast.
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it. 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
7: Here's your Hit Music Channel 977 weekend weather. The hot weather continues today and into the work week. Expect mid to upper 90s today and the sunshine at 68 overnight tonight. Monday calling for mid 90s, more sunshine, 68 Monday night. Tuesday, lower 90s, and Wednesday, mid 90s. There's the latest forecast.
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4: 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The hot weather continues today and into the work week. Expect mid to upper 90s today and the sunshine at 68 overnight tonight. Monday calling for mid 90s, more sunshine, 68 Monday night. Tuesday, lower 90s, and Wednesday, mid 90s. There's the latest forecast.
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7: Here's your Hit Music Channel 977 weekend weather. The hot weather continues today and into the work week. Expect mid to upper 90s today and the sunshine at 68 overnight tonight. Monday calling for mid 90s, more sunshine, 68 Monday night. Tuesday lower 90s and Wednesday mid 90s. There's the latest forecast.

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7: Here's your Hit Music Channel 977 weekend weather. The hot weather continues today and into the work week. Expect mid to upper 90s today and the sunshine at 68 overnight tonight. Monday calling for mid 90s, more sunshine, 68 Monday night. Tuesday lower 90s and Wednesday mid 90s. There's the latest forecast.

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7: Here's your Hit Music Channel 977 weekend weather. The hot weather continues today and into the work week. Expect mid to upper 90s today and the sunshine at 68 overnight tonight. Monday calling for mid 90s, more sunshine, 68 Monday night. Tuesday lower 90s and Wednesday mid 90s. There's the latest forecast.
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7: 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Today, we'll see a high of 97 with a low of 73. Monday, a high of 93 with a low of 69. Tuesday, a high of 93 with a low of 70. And Wednesday, a high of 95 with a low of 72 and a slight chance of thunderstorms in the evening. This has been your weekly weather forecast for Hit Music Channel 977.
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7: 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Today we'll see a high of 97 with a low of 73. Monday a high of 93 with a low of 69. Tuesday a high of 93 with a low of 70. And Wednesday a high of 95 with a low of 72 and a slight chance of thunderstorms in the evening. This has been your weekly weather forecast for Hit Music Channel 977.
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1: Hi, this is Pastor Dave from Bethel Church. Thanks for joining us today. 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Now, let's jump into today's message.
2: Well, good morning, Bethel Church. It is good to be with you this morning on this beautiful day the Lord has made. And we get opportunity to look into God's Word together today. And what could be better than that? It is good to be able to look into God's Word together. If we've not had a chance to meet, my name is Caleb Larson. I'm one of the pastors here at Bethel. When I add my welcome to the one that you already received from Mandy and the worship team. And for the month of July, we are stepping away from our series in the Ten Commandments for a short series, just a few weeks, on the book of Revelation in a series that we are calling doom scrolling. Now, doom scrolling is a word that comes from our culture today. It's how we describe the act of endlessly obsessing over negative news or social media. And sometimes we can read Revelation with that same kind of scared obsessiveness, the same fascination that we approach a bad news story with. But we've talked about throughout the series the fact that the reason for Revelation is not to foster fear for the future, but to prepare us for living in the present. The book of Revelation is, in fact, written not to scare us, but to give us an unshakable hope in a world of bad news, so that we can persist in faith even in times of great adversity. And how does it do that? It does that by revealing to us Jesus Christ. That's what this whole book is about. The revelation of Christ, both from Christ and of Christ. It's his story. It's the story of how he claims his throne, of how he claims his kingdom, of how he claims his bride. And because his bride is the church, that means that it's our story too. And so last week we looked at how this story opens with Jesus, how he is the first and the last, and we talked about the importance of keeping our eyes fixed on him. Now, there is a lot of stuff in Revelation. It is a very dense book. And with only a few weeks in our series, we are not going to be able to dive into every interesting thing that there is to dive into in the book of Revelation. We're not going to have time to unpack all the letters to the churches, or the coronation of the Lamb, or the scrolls, or trumpets, or the bowls of God's wrath. There's all sorts of fascinating, interesting things in Revelation. And since we couldn't look at everything, I had to pick something to look at. And so I decided today that we were going to focus mainly on Revelation chapter 12 this morning. Revelation chapter 12. We'll look a little bit in 13 and talk a little bit about chapter 18. But I want to focus mainly on Revelation 12. And I chose Revelation 12 because it does a beautiful job of really encapsulating, kind of summing up the salvation story. It not only reminds us of the reality of evil and the need for a savior, but it reassures us of the victory over evil that is ours in Christ Jesus. So if you have your Bibles, turn with me to Revelation 12, and let's read together starting in verse 1. I read in the name of the Lord. A great sign appeared in heaven, a woman clothed with the sun, with the moon under her feet and a crown of 12 stars on her head. She was pregnant and cried out in pain as she was about to give birth. Then another sign appeared in heaven, an enormous red dragon with 7 heads and 10 horns and 7 crowns on its head. Its tail swept a third of the stars out of the sky and flung them to the earth. The dragon stood in front of the woman who was about to give birth so that it might devour her child the moment he was born. She gave birth to a son, a male child, who will rule all the nations with an iron scepter. And her child was snatched up to God and to his throne. The woman fled into the wilderness to a place prepared for her by God where she might be taken care of for 1,260 days. Then war broke out in heaven. Michael and his angels fought against the dragon, and the dragon and his angels fought back, but he was not strong enough, and they lost their place in heaven. The great dragon was hurled down, that ancient serpent called the devil or Satan, who leads the whole world astray. He was hurled to the earth and his angels with him. And then I heard a loud voice in heaven say, "Now have come the salvation and the power and the kingdom of our God and the authority of his Messiah. For the accuser of our brothers and sisters, who accuses them before our God day and night, has been hurled down. They triumphed over him by the blood of the Lamb and by the word of their testimony. They did not love their lives so much as to shrink from death. Therefore rejoice, you heavens, and you who dwell in them. But woe to the earth and the sea, because the devil has gone down to you. He is filled with fury because he knows that his time is short." And when the dragon saw that he had been hurled to the earth, he pursued the woman who had given birth to the male child. The woman was given the two wings of a great eagle so that she might fly to the place prepared for her in the wilderness, where she would be taken care of for a time, times, and half a time, out of the serpent's reach. Then from his mouth the serpent spewed water like a river to overtake the woman and sweep her away with a torrent. But the earth helped the woman by opening its mouth and swallowing the river that the dragon had spewed from its mouth. And then the dragon was enraged at the woman and went off to wage war against the rest of her offspring, those who keep God's commands and hold fast their testimony about Jesus. This is the word of the Lord. Let's pause here for a word of prayer. Heavenly Father, thank you for your word to us. I thank you that your word still speaks to us this morning, that it is living and active. And I ask, Lord, that you would open my mouth to proclaim your word faithfully. Open our ears to hear, our eyes to see. Open our minds and our hearts to understand and to believe. And by believing, may we turn and be healed, even as you have promised us. We ask this in the almighty name of Jesus Christ, our Lord. Amen. So as our text picks up today, we see a shift in scenery. The scene is changing in our story. Most of the chapters thus far, it began with John's introduction and then the letters to the churches. And then most of the chapters in between took place in the heavenly throne room as John saw the Lamb and the crowds and the worship. And then from heaven, as we see the Lamb crown and the scrolls are open and two witnesses testifying to the world and the trumpets being sounded, all these amazing scenes playing out, we shift in chapter 12 to a new scene. It may as well say, meanwhile, as we shift away from the coronation of the Lamb to see what the enemy, that great serpent, is up to while all of this is going on. You see, Jesus, he is the subject and he is the main character, not only of Revelation, but of the entire scriptures. But there are other characters who are a part of Jesus' story. Jesus has a bride, the church, represented here in chapter 12 by the woman, God's faithful people, his remnant from both the Old Testament and the New Testament, the church, his bride. And from God's faithful people, we see as the story begins, she's pregnant and gives birth to a child. From God's faithful people, one comes who is the Messiah, who will rule the nations with an iron scepter. You see, Jesus is one of us. Isn't that hard to imagine? He writes himself into our story. Not only is he the Son of God, but he is born of Mary. And so he comes from us just as he comes from God. It's hard for us to wrap our heads around, but it's true. And he also has enemies. And it's important that we know that. Because that great serpent, Satan, is seeking not only his destruction, but he's seeking our destruction as well. The world is not a neutral space. That great serpent is at work. There is a war going on in the spiritual realms. Revelation does not only reveal to us Jesus, but it reveals to us his enemies. Revelation recognizes the reality of evil in this world. It exposes counterfeit kingdoms. Because that's what evil ultimately is. Counterfeit kingdoms set up in opposition to the kingdom of God. So what is happening here in this text, in Revelation chapter 12? Well, Revelation chapter 12 tells an amazing and beautiful story. You see, there was a time when the world was under the sin and condemnation of the law that Satan had authority here. He held the keys of death and Hades, and he used his position of authority to accuse God's people. The name Satan means adversary. It means accuser. And that's what he did. He would come into the presence of God with accusations about God's people. So think about the book of Job. If you've ever read the book of Job, it starts with this kind of unusual scene where Satan comes in from touring the earth and he comes into the presence of God and he says, "Hey, tell me about this Job guy." And God says, "Yeah, he's a righteous guy." And Job says, "I bet you if you test him, he would fall. If you take your hand of protection, he would betray you." Satan's accusing him even before he's done anything wrong. And so Job is put to the test, and he is sifted like wheat. Satan tries to make him fall. That was the world that we lived in. Satan accusing us before the throne. But now, what this scene portrays is that from God's chosen people, a child is coming who will rule the nations with an iron scepter, the Messiah. And as that child is being born, Satan is focusing all his attention on destroying that child. We see that image. The woman is getting ready to give birth, and the serpent is just there waiting, because as soon as the child comes, he's going to pounce and destroy it. And we saw that even in the life of Christ. What's one of the first things that we hear read about in Matthew's gospel? Here comes Herod. Here comes the soldiers. Kill all the children in Bethlehem. That's not a coincidence. Satan wants Christ out of the picture. And so he tries to destroy the child, but Satan failed. Before Satan could do anything, everything that Satan tries is thwarted. That child is lifted up and taken to the throne of God. Christ completes his work, and he ascends to the right hand of God, where guess what? Satan can never reach him. Christ is beyond Satan's grasp. And not only that, but we see that as Christ ascends to the right hand of God, he rises in conquest over death, and the keys of death and Hades are given to him. We are under new management. Death is now a footstool under Christ's feet. That's the picture being painted here. It's no longer the accuser who stands before the Father representing humanity. It is the advocate who represents us before God. Satan has been fired. He has been thrown out of the courtroom. He's lost his place in God's courts. Christ has taken the throne, and Satan is cast out of the courtroom by the bailiff, in this case, the Archangel Michael. He is hurled out of heaven, and he is hurled down to earth. And there on earth, what does he do? He rages. He knows he's lost his position of authority, and so he vents his fury on the woman. He pursues the woman, which is the church. But the woman is protected at every turn. Satan cannot destroy the church. He cannot destroy the bride of Christ. The church of Christ will endure forever, and it will not fall. And so Satan is thwarted again. And so he then turns his attention to her offspring. If he can't take down the church universal, then guess what? He's going to target the individual believer. He's going to come after you and me. You see, Satan wants us desperately to believe that he still has power. He wants us desperately to believe that he still has authority, that Christ is not on the throne. And look at how he's presented here. He presents himself with 7 heads and 10 horns and 7 crowns, symbols of perfection and total authority. But guess what? Satan is a liar. He is a liar from the beginning. And the things that he tempts us with are lies. He tempts us with greed and with lust and with the desires of the sinful heart. He champions violence to make us afraid. He tries to make us convinced that he still holds the keys of death, that we need to be afraid of him and his power. And to do this, to champion these things, he puts forward in the next chapter, chapter 13, 2 of his own champions. Not lambs, but beasts. False messiahs, false hopes, false kings, false gods for us to follow and put our faith in. And we see 2 in particular that are described in Revelation 13. This is what it says. The dragon stood on the shore of the sea, And I saw a beast coming out of the sea. It had 10 horns and 7 heads with 10 crowns on its horn, and on each head a blasphemous name. The beast I saw resembled a leopard, but had feet like those of a bear and a mouth like that of a lion. The dragon gave the beast his power and his throne and great authority. And one of the heads of the beast seemed to have had a fatal wound, but the fatal wound had been healed. The whole world was filled with wonder and followed the beast. And then we see a second beast in Revelation chapter 13, verse 11. Then I saw a second beast coming out of the earth. It had 2 horns like a lamb, but it spoke like a dragon. It exercised all the authority of the first beast on its behalf, and made the earth and its inhabitants worship the first beast whose fatal wound had been healed. Now, this word beast is a contrast to the word lamb. Because the word beast, it's the Greek word therion, and it represents a dangerous, wild animal, the sort of animal that would prey upon lambs and upon men. It's the type of animal that kills and devours, and that's ultimately what these beasts are. These beasts take on, even in the text, myriad forms. They have many different heads and many different crowns, and they bear different names, and they carry with them the sense of authority and political power. Just like in Daniel's vision in the Old Testament, as they represent nations and empires, and they present themselves as saviors of the world, but they are merely devourers. They present themselves as freedom and salvation and strength and power, but they simply want to kill and destroy. They are false messiahs. They are imitators and they are imposters. They are the very antithesis of what Christ is. Nah, they are anti-Christs. And it seems like, as we read Revelation 13, that the beasts have victory even over the saints. They create kingdoms and the people marvel and worship these beasts. And the kingdoms they create represent that old order of things. The world as Satan wants you to believe it is. Power, greed. Babylon, as it's presented in Revelation 17, is presented as a woman who stands in opposition to that woman we saw in chapter 12. And what does Babylon look like? Not a woman crowned with the sun and the moon beneath her feet and stars. Instead, we see a woman adorned in purple and scarlet, dressed in gold and pearls and precious jewels, sitting atop the head of a scarlet beast and drinking from a cup which holds the blood of the saints. Babylon, place of power and wealth and violence. And Babylon isn't just a place. It's a system that trains people, that trains you and me, that is at work right now trying to convince us to worship power and comfort and self. It is a false ideology that competes for our worship by manipulating our fears, by manipulating our desires, by manipulating our own identities. And Babylon and the beast, they represent more than just people. They represent the corrupted political and economic and spiritual systems that exist anywhere that Satan spreads his lies. They are power without truth. They are wealth without justice. They are influence without holiness. They are spirituality without the Father, Son, and Holy Spirit. They prey on our fears, not on our faith. They call us to lust, not to love. They call us to greed, not to generosity. They call us to comfort instead of courage. They are anti-Christs. Now, I want to note 2 things here that are important for us to know. The first is this. We cannot fight fire with fire. Using the weapons of this world, the beast will always win. To those living in this world, it will always look like the beast is stronger and more powerful. And the nations will, John says, have their way with the church at times. They will exile and kill and imprison us. And John says that this calls for what? Not retaliation and violence. He says the answer is not to go get a lot of money or get a lot of influence or get a lot of YouTube followers. Those are all things the world says. No, what does he say is the answer? That we need patient endurance and faithfulness. We're called to faithfulness on the part of God's people. We're not fighting the same war the world is. And when we try to, we'll fail every time. You can't defeat Satan with Satan's tools. We are not called to fight in that way. We're called to be faithful to what? To our testimony to Christ Jesus. Do you remember what they sang in that song in Revelation 12 that I read? How is it that they overcame the beast? How is it they overcame the accuser of their brothers and sisters? They triumphed over him. How? By the blood of the Lamb and by the word of their testimony. That is how we triumph, by holding fast to Christ and testifying to Christ. And that is why, at the heart of Satan's work in this world, his goal is to keep you distracted. And he will use whatever he can to distract you and pull your eyes from Christ. Doesn't matter if it's fear or outrage or greed or lust or even just distraction. Satan wants to keep you focused on anywhere else, anything else other than Jesus. He wants to keep you doom scrolling. He wants to steal your attention so that he can steal your worship away from Christ. We all worship something. And Satan doesn't care if you don't worship him. Satan says, you can worship yourself, that's fine. Worship your favorite sports team, that's fine. Worship your nation, that's fine. I don't care what you worship. You don't have to worship me. Just don't worship Jesus. That's all he's concerned with. He will promise you anything and everything. He'll promise you the world to keep you from looking to Jesus. But Satan is a liar. And the things that he promises are lies. Because he is promising you a hope and a world. But guess what? The world that he is offering you is passing away. He's like a salesman telling you that you got to liquidate all your assets and get on this hot new trend, HD DVDs, because they're going to be the wave of the future. Didn't pan out. It's a fad, here today, gone tomorrow. We chase after these promises of Satan, but in the end, all who trust in those promises will be left with nothing because they are lies. All who trust in them will be ruined. And in Revelation chapter 18, that's exactly what we see as Babylon falls. Fallen, fallen is Babylon the Great. As everything that she had pursued leaves her empty and hollow. And even the beast who she worshipped, it says, hates her. Satan never loved you. That's why he promises you nothing all the time. There is no more music, there is no more craft or light or love or joy. All that's left is emptiness for Babylon. Everything that the world afforded that seemed so abundant and endless, it's dried up in an instant. Those are the dregs of the maddening wine of Babylon's adulteries that Revelation talks about. Of everything that we pursue before God, we chase after false promises, false hopes, false messiahs, and they ultimately leave us fallen and ruined. And the second thing that I want to note is this, because it's important to our study of Revelation, that God does not view time in the same way that we do. God's view of time is different, and sometimes in Revelation it can be confusing to get an understanding of kind of how things play out. Well, God doesn't view time the same way we do. Second Peter says this, "Do not forget this one thing, dear friends. With the Lord, a day is like 1,000 years, and 1,000 years are like a day. The Lord is not slow in keeping his promises, as some understand slowness. Instead, he is patient with you, not wanting anyone to perish, but everyone to come to repentance." You see, God, who stands in eternity, is not bound by our sense of time. Another example of this is from Revelation 13, chapter 8, or verse 8. It says, "All inhabitants of the earth will worship the beast, all whose names have not been written in the Lamb's book of life, the Lamb who was slain from the creation of the world." Now, some translate this passage as it being the book that was written from the creation of the world, but either way, the point is the same, that there is no past or future to God. He is always present. Christ may have been crucified in 33 AD in our timeline, but guess what? He has always been the crucified one. It's who he is. And I mention that because so much of biblical prophecy is timeless. It's true in every generation. And this is the case in Revelation as well. This book is describing future events. These things will one day take place and have a culmination. But many of the events will also be true today. True right now. And John himself tells us in 1 John 2 that when he writes this, he says, "Dear children, this is the last hour. And as you have heard that the Antichrist is coming, even now many Antichrists have come. This is how we know that it is the last hour." And so because of this, because God understands time differently than we do, my main concern in looking at the book of Revelation with you all is not to draw up a timeline of events and try to decide exactly when this will occur and this will occur and this will occur. Instead, my goal is to try and recognize the timelessness of this book, the timelessness of these truths, and to realize that this book, Revelation, these warnings and encouragements are relevant to us today. They're not just for some future day down the road. They are relevant to us now. It's written to prepare us for the present, because it is always today that God interacts with us. And because of that, I'm not going to spend time today speculating about who the Antichrist is or who the Antichrist is not. There are many in every age, and we need to recognize them when they appear. So how do we learn to recognize false messiahs and false promises and false hopes? This is an important question. If evil or counterfeit kingdoms set up in opposition to the kingdom of God, how do we learn to recognize the counterfeits? And the best way to do that is a way that is not original to me. It's well documented in the world. If you are one who studies counterfeits, do you know how you do it? You don't study every counterfeit that's ever made. You'd be studying endlessly. Satan can create a new lie every day. You can't master every lie that Satan has. The only way you can recognize the counterfeits is to get to know the real one. If you want to learn to recognize the Antichrist, get to know the real Christ. Because when you know the real thing, then guess what? The lies pale by comparison. When you keep your eyes fixed on Christ, guess what? You learn to recognize everything that is not him. You learn to discern his voice from among all the crowd. It's true for us that with so many antichrists, with so many false messiahs that Satan is saturating this world with, we need to know the real Savior. We need to focus on Jesus Christ. Because we overcome not with weapons of fear or outrage or panic. We don't overcome through isolation or withdrawal. We overcome through the power of Christ's blood and through the word of our testimony in Jesus Christ. We focus on and we testify to Jesus. And where do we see Jesus Christ today? He is on the cross as the Lamb who was slain for you before time began, dying for us. And where do we see Christ? He is at the right hand of God upon the throne, interceding for you today. And he is standing among the churches. And he is knocking on the door, and he is calling us to repent and to look to him and follow him. And he's here today, this morning, in the word and in the sacraments, coming to us in grace to forgive us and bring us new life. That's where Jesus is found. Not in palaces, not in armies, not in bank accounts, not in popularity or wealth or fame. Don't worry about what the world tells you to focus on. The old order of things is passing away. And Christ is making everything new. He is found where the lost are in need of salvation. He's found where the broken are in need of repair, where the innocent suffer and where the least of these cry out to God. He is found where sinners beat their breasts and say, "Have mercy on me, a sinner." He's found where the gospel of Christ is preached. He's found where the church, his bride, lives in spirit and in truth. He is found where the light of the world shines in the dark. And that means that where Jesus is, there will be conflict. Because there is a war on earth. There is a spiritual war to control our souls, either through faith or through fear, through love or through lust, through generosity or through greed, through outreach or through outrage, through courage or through comfort. And sometimes finding Jesus means running towards the messy and towards the brokenness and towards the difficult situations, because Satan is making a big mess and Christ has come to pick up the pieces. You see, Satan is trying desperately, desperately to hold on to something, to anything. He's trying hard to make a mess that will last as long as possible. He's trying hard to convince us that he still has the authority to accuse us. He's trying to convince us that the old order of things is still in operation. but it's a lie. The old order of things is passing away. Satan's time is short because the war in the courts of heaven has already been decided. Christ is victorious. Satan has been cast out. The old order of things is passing away. Behold, Christ is making everything new. So take heart and be encouraged and hold fast to hope and peace and love. Hold fast to Jesus, even when Satan rages around you, because his doom is sure. Because Christ, who cast him out of heaven, is coming again to earth. And when he comes on that day, the enemy will be cast out forever. That is the truth, and that is the kingdom that is truly coming. Amen. Come, Lord Jesus, come. Would you pray with me? Heavenly Father, thank you. Thank you for the victory of the Lamb over the serpent. Lord, we know that enemy of our souls, the devil, we know that he seeks even now to devour us. That even now he takes the things we do and tries to use them for evil, that he throws barbs at us, that he tries to distract us, that he tries to assault us, that he tries to keep us distracted and afraid and discouraged. Lord, in the midst of all these onslaughts of the enemy, may we hold fast through the shield of faith to Jesus Christ. And may the word of your mouth, the sword of your spirit, win the victory where we cannot. May we put our hope not in the weapons of this world or the instruments of this world, but may we put our hope and our confidence in Jesus Christ today, in his word for us, in his blood shed for us. May the grace that you won upon the cross cover us today. And may we stand firm through your word. May we hold fast to the blood and to the testimony of Jesus Christ. And may we achieve the victor's crown. We ask this in Jesus' name. Amen.
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3: Seacrest with you in Hollywood, ready to count down the 40 hottest songs on the last weekend of July. And today on the show, checking in with Kevin Jonas, got Niall Horan on the rise with a hit from his new album, Dinner Party. Right now, number 40, let's do it. Why wait? Jason Derulo, Sexy For Me.
4: Jason.

0: number 40. So we just got here, just getting started. Last week, the top three looked like this. Let me break it down for you quickly here. Zara Larsson at three. Tame Impala and Jenny at two with Dracula. And number one. Summer. With our new number one song, Homewrecker. All right, that was a week ago. Right now, Alex Warren is at 39. Ordinary, this is American Top 40.
1: They say the holy water's watered down, and this town's lost its faith. Our colors will fade eventually, so if our time is running now, day after day, we'll make the mundane a masterpiece. Oh my, my, oh my, my love, I take one look at you, you're taking me out.

Ophelia. Taylor Swift, The Fate of Ophelia at 38. Want to send a big congratulations to Harry Styles. He broke a Guinness World Record for the longest run of concerts at London's Wembley Stadium. He played 12 sold-out shows, shattering the record previously held by Coldplay with 80,000 fans singing along. It's like this. It's an 1840X, as it was.

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1: Coming up next,
0: Hans Zimmer, the only act from Germany on the countdown this week. Coming up with Ray, plus Justin Bieber with the first of his three hits next.
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0: Just a few hits into the countdown. Seacrest with you. So Justin Bieber released a surprise album of his live performance from Coachella, with video he uploaded to YouTube, and fans feared it would only be up for a short time. But Bieber announced the other day that the full show will be on his channel permanently. So if you didn't make it to the desert back in April, you can still watch every moment from the comfort of your own home. Oh, that's AmericanTop40.com. Daisy's 37.

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1: BTS and Swim down 10 to 36, our biggest fall of the week. So let's get to Ray, new single out with the collaborator whose work you probably know from very big movies. Hans Zimmer, an Academy Award winning composer behind scores for the Dark Knight movies, Interstellar, F1 to name a few. He's never had a credited top 40 hit, but he did co-write a song that made it to the countdown back in 1994. Circle of Life by Elton John has featured in The Lion King. 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
0: All right, Niall Horan's coming up. He soars ahead 4. Pitbull falls off with I Love Miami, making room for our only debut. That is next.
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0: The new single from Martin Garrix and Ed Sheeran. It's called Repeat It. Actually, it's been in the works for over a decade, but back in 2014, Martin sent Ed an idea for a chord progression. Ed recorded some pop-leaning vocals, but the combo pushed the artist too far out of their comfort zone, so they put it on the shelf for a minute. Then at a festival in 2015, Martin played the song as part of his set list, and since it wasn't officially released, it became the stuff of legends, with fans looking high and low for the full track. And it wasn't until just a few months ago that they unveiled the song to the world. And everybody agrees, yeah, it was worth the wait, and it's good. Repeat It, 33.

That's new at 33 for Martin Garrix and Ed Sheeran. It's called Repeat It. Now here she is with a track from her latest album, Opalite, 32. I had a

out 4-31. Tastes so good. Niall Horan. Well, this weekend marks the end of the Dream Girl Tour for Maren Morris. She said that after 10 years on the road, she's taking a break. She plans to spend quality time with her son. Also wants to write more music in the studio and fulfill her dream of making music for a Broadway show. So there's a lot to look forward to from Maren Morris. And here's her number one hit from 2018, The Middle, Zed and Grey in 1840 Extra. Take

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6: It's now time for your weekly weather forecast on Hit Music Channel 977. Today, we'll see a high of 97 with a low of 73. Monday, a high of 93 with a low of 69. Tuesday, a high of 93 with a low of 70. And Wednesday, a high of 95 with a low of 72 and a slight chance of thunderstorms in the evening. 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
2: We're 10 hits in on our way to number one. And earlier, told you about Harry Styles breaking a world record at Wembley Stadium, but Pitbull also recently shattered a record while performing in London. What was that one? I'll tell you in a sec. UConn, Justin Bieber, 30.

0: Justin Bieber, 30 on AT40. So back to Pitbull. When he played at a festival in London's Hyde Park the other day, he saw over 20,000 lookalikes cheering him on from the crowd who helped him make history. With an official count of 22,141 people, he set a Guinness World Record for the largest gathering of people wearing bold caps, dressed up like their favorite artist from 305. 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

somber Back to Friends 28. All right. The new single from Olivia Rodrigo debuted at number one on the global charts, so it's no surprise it has the heat to land on the American Top 40 chart soon. It's called Stupid Song, and it continues the story told by the lead single, Drop Dead, about obsessing over a love interest to an all-consuming degree. This one could land on the chart any day now, so we're throwing it up at the breakout spot. Stupid Song.

0: say.
1: Olivia Rodrigo, Stupid Song, American Top 40 breakout track. 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
1: 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It's our ride to number one. This is

77. She did it again. And Zara has back-to-back hits on this countdown this weekend. 26 with a track she released back in 2015, Lush Life.

0: because it's his.
1: Bella Kay. I love it. I love it. I love it. At number 25, Ryan Seacrest here. Count him down. And the other day, country singer Megan Maroney played a show in Brooklyn, New York. And after she sang her song Beautiful Thing, she asked the crowd if they wanted to hear it twice in the same night. Benson Boone surprised the audience and joined her on stage to perform a duet of his own hit, also titled Beautiful Things. He was already in town preparing for his show at the same venue for the next day, so it felt like the perfect opportunity to have some fun with some beautiful songs. Here's the latest from Benson, The Time of My Life, 24.

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0: Well, Olivia Dean just ahead with her double platinum single, and Gracie Abrams and Malcolm Todd both move up a spot. Stick around.
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0: Can't get out of it.
1: Malcolm Todd, Earrings, 23. Here's the first of a pair of hits this weekend from Olivia Dean, Man I Need, 22.

22 on AT40, and we're just outside the top 20. And Gracie Abrams served as the opening act for Taylor Swift on the Eras Tour from 2023 to 2024. And while they traveled the world, Gracie heard some valuable songwriting advice. She said the most important lesson she learned from Taylor is to never stop writing. And anytime she was going through something emotional, she'd pick up a pen and write everything down. And that practice helped her process her feelings and create songs like this, Hit the Wall, AT 4021.

Gracie Abrams at 21 there. Bronte Fall says her new single, Invited, is a metaphor for her own life as she reflects on finally achieving her dreams. She said that for too long, she was afraid to be the front woman because she always felt like she fit in better behind the scene. Now she's proud of herself for putting it all out there, and this one could land on the chart real soon. Invited, an American Top 40 on the first track.

0: That is by Bronte Fall. It's new music. It's got real heat and momentum. It's called Invited, and it's on the verge of making this countdown.
1: Coming up next,
0: we're going to check in with Kevin Jonas, talk about his new solo single. Got Dominic Fike scoring his first top 20 hit with Mona Lisa in 2023, thanks to this.
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6: It's now time for your weekly weather forecast on Hit Music Channel 977. Today we'll see a high of 97 with a low of 73. Monday a high of 93 with a low of 69. Tuesday a high of 93 with a low of 70. And Wednesday a high of 95 with a low of 72 and a slight chance of thunderstorms in the evening. 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
4: We're halfway to number one. So Dominic Fike said that when he wrote his latest single, Baby Doll, it wasn't a typical songwriting session because he was just trying to survive. He was staying at a friend's place while on house arrest and said that playing music on his guitar was something he did every day, and it became part of his routine. But as he played, he realized he was working through this challenging part of his life by making songs, and soon had a mixtape full of tracks, including this one, Baby Doll, Dominic Fike, number 20. I can't

Kenny Swims, 19, Mr. Know-It-All. All right, let's talk about French Montana for a second. French last hit our chart in 2020 with a song called Writing on the Wall, but he has a new single out that could earn him a spot on the countdown. His latest is called Ever Since You Left Me, and it heavily samples That's the Way I Like It by Casey and the Sunshine Band, which spent 4 weeks on top. 1975 was the year. We'll find out if this one can make the climb too. Ever Since You Left Me, French Montana, Max B, Remy Ma. It's an American Top 40 breakout.

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0: Hey, Sabrina Carpenter holds her place on the chart with her latest. We'll play it for you. Plus, another one of three hits for Justin Bieber. Up a couple more straight ahead.
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0: We are inside the top 20. And the Jonas Brothers are in the studio working on their next album, but in between writing, live performances, and their iHeartRadio podcast, they also find time to each make solo music, too. We'll hear from Kevin about his new single, After 17, One Republic Needs Your Love.

1840, that's 17 from One Republic. Seacrest with you. Now, Kevin Jonas, brothers Nick and Joe both have released solo albums in the past, but it wasn't until last year that he launched a solo career of his own. Talking about Kevin, he just unveiled his second single titled Little Things. Here's a taste. Hey,

0: When I caught up with the Jonas Brothers, Kevin told me how Little Things came about. Here it is.
1: Actually, the song, I recorded it after changing about 2 months later, and I've had it since August of last year. So we've been working on a project for a bit and, you know, just writing and recording songs, and the team that did Changing did this one and just really fell in love with it and reworked it a little bit. But yeah, I'm really happy it's out.
0: That's Kevin Jonas. 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
1: Coming up next.
0: Ariana Grande is a notch closer to her 23rd top 10. And Ella Langley has a 4 million seller coming up next.
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0: We are up to 14 on the countdown. And Alex Warren has collaborated with a bunch of other artists like Jelly Roll, Luke Combs. But he said that his team up with Rosé helped him learn a very important lesson. While they were taking promo photos, she asked Alex, "What's your side?" And he didn't understand what she meant. So she explained that everyone has a side. It looks their best. And she helped him figure his out. But songs like this sound and look good from every angle. Fever Dream 14.

9:14. This is Seacrest here and up to Ella Langley. Got a distinct style with her music, but she's also known for her signature bangs. And she said she has the weather to thank for her famous hair. She used to wear a cowboy hat when she performed, but one night the wind was too strong, so she took her hat off and decided to give herself a haircut right before going on stage. She said it looked, quote, pretty bad, and she was set to shoot her album cover a few days later. So she had her hairstylist clean it up, but she had to commit to the bangs, and then her career took off. Some good music helping out too, right? She was in Texas, Ella, 13.

them get bitter. That is Meghan Trainor, an American Top 40 on the Verge track, Shimmer. We are just a few hits away from the top 10. And American Girls by Harry Styles is a song about love, but Harry says that if you take a closer look, it's actually about loneliness. He watched his three closest friends get married around the same time, and at first he thought, I'm single. I get to have all the fun. But then he realized the magic his friends had found by making a commitment to the right person and being vulnerable with someone as they built a life together. Here he is, Harry Styles, American Girls.

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0: All right, friends. Sienna Spyro holds steady with her first entry on our chart. 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
5: 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Today we'll see a high of 97 with a low of 73, Monday a high of 93 with a low of 69, Tuesday a high of 93 with a low of 70, and Wednesday a high of 95 with a low of 72 and a slight chance of thunderstorms in the evening. 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
3: We have made it to the top 10. So a few weeks back, we told you that Charlie XCX has a collaboration on her new album that no one would be able to guess. Now that the project's out, we finally know who the mystery artist is. We'll tell you who she teamed up with after number 10. I knew it. I knew you, Taylor.

0: That's Taylor Swift. I knew it. I knew you at number 10. So getting back to Charlie XCX, her seventh album, Music, Fashion, Film, out this weekend. But a few weeks ago, she teased an unexpected collaboration that no one could predict. And now that we know who she worked with, we doubt anyone was able to guess. It was filmmaker David Cronenberg. The horror director is the only featured artist on the project. And if you want to hear the song they made together titled No One Lasts Forever, we've got it posted up at AmericanTop40.com.
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is number 8, I Just Might. All right, Shakira scored the number 1 song for all of 2006 with Hips Don't Lie. Now, 20 years later, she's still making hits with Heat. Her latest could be her 14th top 40. And if you watch the World Cup, you know how much people love the track from every nation on the planet. Die, Die, Shakira, Burna Boy, on the verge of making the chart.

0: That is an American Top 40 on the Verge track. Die Die, Shakira and Burna Boy. 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
14: We are inside the top 10. And this year, Sabre scored his first Grammy nomination for Best New Artist. But he just reached another major milestone as a musician. He's been invited to join the Recording Academy along with Lola Young and EJ, one of the voices of Huntress. And he said he was extremely honored to join as part of the new class. And he's excited to be surrounded by artists he admires while supporting real musicianship and real songwriting. Here's a hit from a new Recording Academy member, Sabre. Homewrecker, number 7.

0: 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That's six. 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
0: All right, we're almost there. Bruno Mars makes a solid three-spot leap with his second top 10 hit this weekend. Plus, another one of the four chart entries for Zara Larsson. 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
0: Now, Pink Panther is ready to explore her creativity outside the world of music by making the move to the big screen. She's joined the cast of a new project by Daniels, who you may know as the directing team behind the Oscar-winning Everything Everywhere All at Once. The movie is a total secret for now, but we'll let you know more details when we get them. Now you got Pink Panther with Zara Larsson stateside. It's at number 5.

Olivia Dean. So Easy, the fourth biggest song on American Top 40, and we are getting closer to the top. And this next artist is on track to have one of the biggest tours of the entire year. He just extended his trip with 12 more shows in Japan set for next year. But putting a show on at this scale was all part of the plan, because he said his new songs were meant to be heard and felt live. And Bruno Mars couldn't wait to get on stage to sing this one. Risk It All, number 3. For just a

0: That's Bruno Mars, up 3 to number 3 on AT40. So, we already heard Somber with last week's number 1 way back at number 7, which means a new challenger is fighting it out for the top spot. We'll find out who has the biggest song in the USA when we reveal the top 2 in just a sec.
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6: It's now time for your weekly weather forecast on Hit Music Channel 977. Today we'll see a high of 97 with a low of 73. Monday a high of 93 with a low of 69. Tuesday a high of 93 with a low of 70. And Wednesday a high of 95 with a low of 72 and a slight chance of thunderstorms in the evening. This has been your weekly weather forecast for Hit Music Channel 977.
7: Weather can shift quickly and sometimes become dangerous. 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
0: Out of all the hits in the country, these are your top 2. And this next singer is a global pop star, and she's using her success to inspire the next generation of women. She's performing all over the world with an entirely female team because she wants fans to see, from the stage production to behind the scenes, women can do it all. And she just released a remix album titled Girls Trip, featuring reworks of her songs with other women artists, which includes a new version of her song here at number 2. It's Zara Larsson, Midnight Sun, on AT40.

Hits is number two, Midnight Sun from Zara Larsson. So that leaves us with number one. And this song at the top was a hit track as soon as it got released. But it wasn't until a singer from a K-pop group hopped on a remix that it became the biggest single of his career. Fans had suspicions about the team-up long before the official announcement, when this next artist was spotted wearing a t-shirt of his collaborator, just because he's a big fan himself. And when the vocals of a Blackpink member made it to the track, it rose through the countdown to become our new number one song. It's Dracula by Tame Impala featuring Jenny, the new number one song on American Top 40.

Congratulations, Tame, Impala, Jenny, with our new number one song, Dracula, after it spent 24 weeks on the chart. Way to go. So that's it. That's the rundown this weekend. Next time we do it, it's a new month, brand new chart. And as always, it's anybody's guess who will fill those 40 spots. Can't wait to do it again with you. In the meantime, I'll look for you on the Wheel of Fortune every weeknight. Check your local listings. And until then, take good care.

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7: 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Today, we'll see a high of 97 with a low of 73. Monday, a high of 93 with a low of 69. Tuesday, a high of 93 with a low of 70. And Wednesday, a high of 95 with a low of 72 and a slight chance of thunderstorms in the evening. This has been your weekly weather forecast for Hit Music Channel 977.

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7: It's now time for your weekly weather forecast on Hit Music Channel 977. Today we'll see a high of 97 with a low of 73. Monday a high of 93 with a low of 69. Tuesday a high of 93 with a low of 70. And Wednesday a high of 95 with a low of 72 and a slight chance of thunderstorms in the evening. This has been your weekly weather forecast for Hit Music Channel 977.
8: Weather can shift quickly and sometimes become dangerous. 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
7: It's now time for your weekly weather forecast on Hit Music Channel 977. Today, we'll see a high of 97 with a low of 73. Monday, a high of 93 with a low of 69. Tuesday, a high of 93 with a low of 70. And Wednesday, a high of 95 with a low of 72 and a slight chance of thunderstorms in the evening. This has been your weekly weather forecast for Hit Music Channel 977.
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